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1: Slight chance for isolated thunderstorms tonight. Otherwise, mainly clear skies. Lows dip down to about 59. South winds 10 to 15 miles an hour. High of 90 tomorrow. Partly cloudy skies tomorrow night. Slight chance for storms. Lows level off around 61. Temps a bit above average Tuesday and Wednesday, with highs from the low 80s to the mid 80s. Slight chance of thunderstorms Wednesday. From the Weatherology Weather Center, I'm meteorologist Megan Mulford. Currently, it's 84 degrees.
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1: Slight chance for isolated thunderstorms tonight, otherwise mainly clear skies. Lows level off around 62. Winds out of the south, 10 to 20 miles an hour. Mainly clear skies again tomorrow. High temperatures reach up to 90. Partly cloudy skies tomorrow night. Slight chance of thunderstorms. Lows dip down to about 61. Highs level off around 86 Tuesday under mainly clear skies. 82 Wednesday. Slight chance of thunderstorms. From the Weatherology Weather Center, I'm staff meteorologist Megan Mulford. Currently 83.
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1: Slight chance for isolated thunderstorms tonight, otherwise mainly clear skies. Lows level off around 62. Winds out of the south, 10 to 20 miles an hour. Mainly clear skies again tomorrow. High temperatures reach up to 90. Partly cloudy skies tomorrow night. Slight chance of thunderstorms. Lows dip down to about 61. Highs level off around 86 Tuesday under mainly clear skies. 82 Wednesday. Slight chance of thunderstorms. From the Weatherology Weather Center, I'm staff meteorologist Megan Mulford. Currently 83.
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2: ABC News, I'm Wayne Cabot. Iran tonight declaring it has the legal right to manage the Strait of Hormuz, and President Trump is posting now that he doesn't want to rush into a deal. Another night in evacuation centers for tens of thousands in Orange County, California, where Fire Chief T.J. McGovern says that a chemical tank remains unstable.
3: We want them back as soon as we can, but until we can deem it safe, we just can't allow that to happen.
2: A crack has appeared in the tank, which could avert a feared explosion of methyl methacrylate. Closest Indy 500 ever, Felix Rosenquist by 0.02 of a second.
4: I haven't seen a finish like that ever, so initially, I was like, okay, I'm second, because this never happens. You never have enough time to get past the other car. But it happened, and it's just incredible. The emotions were, I was just screaming
5: and last
4: crying.
2: He took the lead on the last turn. This is ABC News. As Ebola spreads, so does anger. A hospital treating patients in eastern Congo got stormed this evening. The staff evacuating patients as bullets flew nearby. It's the third attack this week on healthcare facilities, people demanding the bodies of their kin back. There are now 900 suspected victims. More than 100 people have died. U.S. officials are working to stop the outbreak from spreading into America. They would be graduating from high school right now if not being among those arrested by ICE and taken to the notorious Delaney Hall in Newark, New Jersey. This weekend, they got a visit from U.S. Senator Andy Kim.
6: They talked about the inhumane treatment. Talked about the poor food. They talked about the water tasting disgusting. I myself drank from the fountain. It's certainly problems that we need to make sure we're following up on.
2: Detainees are 2 days into a hunger strike at that detention center next to Newark Airport. I'm Wayne Cabot, ABC News.
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1: Slight chance for isolated thunderstorms tonight, otherwise mainly clear skies. Lows level off around 62. Winds out of the south, 10 to 20 miles an hour. Mainly clear skies again tomorrow. High temperatures reach up to 90. Partly cloudy skies tomorrow night. Slight chance of thunderstorms. Lows dip down to about 61. Highs level off around 86 Tuesday under mainly clear skies. 82 Wednesday. Slight chance of thunderstorms. From the Weatherology Weather Center, I'm Staff Meteorologist Megan Mulford. Currently, it's 80 degrees.

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Tuesday, under mainly clear skies. 82, Wednesday, slight chance of thunderstorms. From the Weatherology Weather Center, I'm Staff Meteorologist Megan Mulford. Currently, it's 80 degrees.

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1: Chaka chaka chaka chaka chaka Khan. 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Let me rock it, that's all I wanna do. Chaka Khan, let me rock it, Chaka Khan. Let me rock it, cause I feel for you. Chaka Khan, what you tell me what you wanna do? 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Chaka Khan, let me tell you what I wanna do. 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And let me take it in my arm, let me feel you with my charm, Chaka. 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

That's all I wanna do. 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I'm making more than just a physical dream. 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
1: Mainly clear skies tonight with a low of 62. Winds out of the south 10 to 20 miles an hour. Mainly sunny tomorrow. Daytime highs approaching 90. Slight chance for storms. Tomorrow night, lows level off around 61. Partly cloudy skies. Highs level off around 86 Tuesday under mainly sunny skies. 82 Wednesday. Slight chance for storms. That's a look at your latest forecast from the Weatherology Weather Center. I'm Staff Meteorologist Megan Mulford. Right now, it's 76 degrees.

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1: Mainly clear skies tonight with a low of 62. Winds out of the south 10 to 20 miles an hour. Mainly sunny tomorrow. Daytime highs approaching 90. Slight chance for storms. Tomorrow night, lows level off around 61. Partly cloudy skies. Highs level off around 86 Tuesday under mainly sunny skies. 82 Wednesday. Slight chance for storms. That's a look at your latest forecast from the Weatherology Weather Center. I'm Staff Meteorologist Megan Mulford. Right now, it's 76 degrees.

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1: Lows level off around 62. Tonight, under clear skies, winds out of the south 10 to 20 miles an hour. Lots of sunshine outside again. Tomorrow, daytime highs approaching 90. Partly cloudy skies. Tomorrow night, slight chance of thunderstorms. Lows dip down to about 61. Mainly sunny skies Tuesday, with daytime highs approaching 86. 82, slight chance of thunderstorms, Wednesday. From the Weatherology Weather Center, I'm meteorologist Megan Mulford. Right now, it's 75 degrees.

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1: Lows level off around 62. Tonight, under clear skies, winds out of the south 10 to 20 miles an hour. Lots of sunshine outside again. Tomorrow, daytime highs approaching 90. Partly cloudy skies. Tomorrow night, slight chance of thunderstorms. Lows dip down to about 61. Mainly sunny skies Tuesday, with daytime highs approaching 86. 82, slight chance of thunderstorms, Wednesday. From the Weatherology Weather Center, I'm meteorologist Megan Mulford. Right now, it's 75 degrees.

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1: Lows dip down to about 62 overnight under clear skies, south winds 10 to 20 miles an hour. Bright sunshine expected again Monday. Daytime highs approaching 90. Partly cloudy Monday night. Slight chance for storms. Lows around 61. Mainly clear Tuesday with highs around 86. 82. Slight chance of thunderstorms Wednesday. That's a look at your latest forecast from the Weatherology Weather Center. I'm Staff Meteorologist Megan Mulford. Right now, it's 73 degrees.

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1: Lows dip down to about 62 overnight under clear skies, south winds 10 to 20 miles an hour. Bright sunshine expected again Monday. Daytime highs approaching 90. Partly cloudy Monday night. Slight chance for storms. Lows around 61. Mainly clear Tuesday with highs around 86. 82. Slight chance of thunderstorms Wednesday. That's a look at your latest forecast from the Weatherology Weather Center. I'm Staff Meteorologist Megan Mulford. Right now, it's 73 degrees.

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1: Lows dip down to about 62 overnight under clear skies, south winds 10 to 20 miles an hour. Bright sunshine expected again Monday. Daytime highs approaching 90. Partly cloudy Monday night. Slight chance for storms. Lows around 61. Mainly clear Tuesday with highs around 86. 82. Slight chance of thunderstorms Wednesday. That's a look at your latest forecast from the Weatherology Weather Center. I'm Staff Meteorologist Megan Mulford. Currently, it's 72 degrees.

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1: Lows dip down to about 62. Overnight, under clear skies, south winds 10 to 20 miles an hour. Bright sunshine expected again Monday. Daytime highs approaching 90. Partly cloudy Monday night. Slight chance for storms. Lows around 61. Mainly clear Tuesday with highs around 86. 82. Slight chance of thunderstorms Wednesday. That's a look at your latest forecast from the Weatherology Weather Center. I'm Staff Meteorologist Megan Mulford. Currently, it's 72 degrees.

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1: Lows dip down to about 62 overnight under clear skies, south winds 10 to 20 miles an hour. Bright sunshine expected again Monday. Daytime highs approaching 90. Partly cloudy Monday night. Slight chance for storms. Lows around 61. Mainly clear Tuesday with highs around 86. 82. Slight chance of thunderstorms Wednesday. That's a look at your latest forecast from the Weatherology Weather Center. I'm Staff Meteorologist Megan Mulford. Currently 71.

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1: Lows dip down to about 62. Overnight, under clear skies, south winds 10 to 20 miles an hour. Bright sunshine expected again Monday. Daytime highs approaching 90. Partly cloudy Monday night. Slight chance for storms. Lows around 61. Mainly clear Tuesday with highs around 86. 82. Slight chance of thunderstorms Wednesday. That's a look at your latest forecast from the Weatherology Weather Center. I'm Staff Meteorologist Megan Mulford. Currently 71.

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1: Lows dip down to about 62. Overnight, under clear skies, south winds 10 to 20 miles an hour. Bright sunshine expected again Monday. Daytime highs approaching 90. Partly cloudy Monday night. Slight chance for storms. Lows around 61. Mainly clear Tuesday with highs around 86. 82. Slight chance of thunderstorms Wednesday. That's a look at your latest forecast from the Weatherology Weather Center. I'm Staff Meteorologist Megan Mulford. Right now, 70.

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1: Lows dip down to about 62 overnight under clear skies, south winds 10 to 20 miles an hour. Bright sunshine expected again Monday. Daytime highs approaching 90. Partly cloudy Monday night. Slight chance for storms. Lows around 61. Mainly clear Tuesday with highs around 86. 82. Slight chance of thunderstorms Wednesday. That's a look at your latest forecast from the Weatherology Weather Center. I'm Staff Meteorologist Megan Mulford. Right now, 70.

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1: Lows level off around 62. Overnight, under clear skies, winds out of the south, 10 to 20 miles per hour. Lots of sunshine Monday. High temperatures reach up to 92. Lows level off around 61. Monday night, partly cloudy skies. High temperatures reach up to 86 Tuesday under mainly sunny skies. 82 Wednesday, chance for storms. From the Weatherology Weather Center, I'm Staff Meteorologist Jennifer Wojcicki. Currently, it's 69 degrees.

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1: Lows level off around 62. Overnight, under clear skies, winds out of the south, 10 to 20 miles per hour. Lots of sunshine Monday. High temperatures reach up to 92. Lows level off around 61. Monday night, partly cloudy skies. High temperatures reach up to 86 Tuesday under mainly sunny skies. 82 Wednesday, chance for storms. From the Weatherology Weather Center, I'm Staff Meteorologist Jennifer Wojcicki. Currently, it's 69 degrees.

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1: Mainly clear skies today with daytime highs approaching 92. Winds out of the south, 10 to 20 miles per hour. Partly cloudy tonight, lows of aloft around 61. Highs of aloft around 86, tomorrow mainly clear. Low 80s Wednesday with a chance for storms. Turning cooler Thursday with highs in the upper 70s, storms continue. From the Weatherology Weather Center, I'm meteorologist Jennifer Wojcicki. Currently 67.

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1: Mainly clear skies today with daytime highs approaching 92. Winds out of the south, 10 to 20 miles per hour. Partly cloudy tonight, lows level off around 61. Highs level off around 86, tomorrow mainly clear. Low 80s Wednesday with a chance for storms. Turning cooler Thursday with highs in the upper 70s, storms continue. From the Weatherology Weather Center, I'm meteorologist Jennifer Wojcicki. Currently 67.

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7: Lots of sunshine today, with daytime highs approaching 92. Winds out of the south, 10 to 20 miles per hour. Partly cloudy tonight, lows around 61. High temperatures reach up to 86 tomorrow, mainly clear. 82 Wednesday, with a chance of thunderstorms. 77 Thursday, storms continue. Looking at the long range, 80 Friday, 80 Saturday, and 78 on Sunday. I'm meteorologist Laura Lockwood on KHAS Radio, 1230 AM and 104.1 FM.
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1: Lots of sunshine today, with daytime highs approaching 92. Winds out of the south, 10 to 20 miles per hour. Partly cloudy tonight, lows around 61. High temperatures reach up to 86 tomorrow, mainly clear. 82 Wednesday, with a chance of thunderstorms. 77 Thursday, storms continue. Looking at the long range, 80 Friday, 80 Saturday, and 78 on Sunday. I'm meteorologist Laura Lockwood on KHAS Radio, 1230 AM and 104.1 FM.

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9: Lots of sunshine today, with daytime highs approaching 92. Winds out of the south, 10 to 20 miles per hour. Partly cloudy tonight, lows around 61. High temperatures reach up to 86 tomorrow, mainly clear. 82 Wednesday, with a chance of thunderstorms. 77 Thursday, storms continue. Looking at the long range, 80 Friday, 80 Saturday, and 78 on Sunday. I'm meteorologist Laura Lockwood on KHAS Radio, 1230 AM and 104.1 FM.
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1: Lots of sunshine today, with daytime highs approaching 92. Winds out of the south, 10 to 20 miles per hour. Partly cloudy tonight, lows around 61. High temperatures reach up to 86 tomorrow, mainly clear. 82 Wednesday, with a chance of thunderstorms. 77 Thursday, storms continue. Looking at the long range, 80 Friday, 80 Saturday, and 78 on Sunday. I'm meteorologist Laura Lockwood on KHAS Radio, 1230 AM and 104.1 FM.
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1: ABC News, I'm Brian Clark. President Trump this morning says the deal being negotiated with Iran is what he calls the exact opposite of the deal struck under the Obama administration. Hopes that the Strait of Hormuz might reopen soon sent oil prices sliding this morning. The Trump administration's pointing to the weekend gunfire near the White House as more proof that the new ballroom is needed. The Department of Justice calls the shooting another attempt on the life of the president. Pope Leo this morning calling for AI to be disarmed.
2: I hear very troubling accounts of algorithms that can block access to health care, employment, and security on the basis of data tainted by prejudice and injustice.
1: Pope also calling for far more regulation of AI. Thousands of people still under evacuation orders in Southern California as crews try to stave off a potential leak or explosion in a damaged chemical storage tank. This is ABC News. The hardest lesson at Glendale Community College in suburban Phoenix came on the final day of the spring semester. ABC's Jim Ryan says it wasn't learned by the students, but by the college's administrators.
3: As proud graduates walked the stage to accept their diplomas.
4: India Hall.
3: Everything went smoothly until...
5: Azucena de Mesa Jimenez.
3: Some students' names were omitted.
6: Grace Marie Reimer.
3: The problem?
7: We're using a new AI system as our reader.
3: Glendale Community College President Tiffany Hernandez.
7: That is a lesson learned for us.
3: AI is being used increasingly by colleges and high schools to ensure proper pronunciation of graduates' names. Jim Ryan, ABC News.
1: In front of more than 300,000 people, Felix Rosenquist won the closest finish in Indianapolis 500 history by 0.02 of a second, he said after the race.
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10: 92 today under clear skies. South winds 10 to 20 miles per hour. Partly cloudy tonight, lows of a low around 61. Highs around 86 tomorrow. Low 80s Wednesday with a chance for storms, turning cooler Thursday with highs in the upper 70s. Storms continue. Taking a look at the extended forecast, 78 Friday, 78 Saturday, and 76 on Sunday. I'm meteorologist Laura Lockwood on KHAS Radio 1230 AM and 104.1 FM.
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0: 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You've got to say it exactly like that, and then you're listening to KHAS. 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
2: This is a recording of Bill Soul on KHAS Radio in 1972 for the Adams County Centennial. The topic is livery stables. The recording was originally made on a reel-to-reel and transferred to digital format in 2008.
3: Some of the sights and sounds and smells that are gone from town today used to originate at the old livery stable. The livery stable was an important place in town and usually the scene of a lot of activity. You could see who was coming to town and who was leaving. You could pick up the local gossip at the livery stable, and young boys could earn some extra money on Saturday helping to clean out the barn. When a family came to town to stay for an extended period of time, they took their horse to the livery barn to be watered and fed. Usually in the winter, when weather was cold, a family that came to town shopping would take their horse to the livery man and would pick it up when leaving town that evening. On Sunday, a family might come to town to go to church and then have dinner and a visit with friends or relatives. The horse and wagon or buggy would be left at the livery barn, and the family would walk wherever they went around town. It was a far cry from today, when the family automobile is parked on the street and is used for trips of even a few short blocks. Usually, the livery stable would provide a taxi service of some sort, taking people from the railroad depot to the hotel or wherever they wanted to go in town. Often, too, the livery man would have a heavy wagon and a strong team of horses available for use in heavy moving jobs. Generally, a hack wagon would be fixed up with seats on the side, which would carry a large crowd. This horse-drawn bus would be hired to carry a small crowd on a Sunday school picnic or down to the river for a summer weekend outing. At Glenville, young people would drive into town with a horse and buggy and leave them at the livery stable. They would then board the 7 o'clock train for Hastings to have their fun. They would return to Glenville on the 11 o'clock train, pick up their horse at the livery stable, and return home after an evening filled with fun in the style of the good old days.
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5: 92 today under clear skies. South winds 10 to 20 miles per hour. Partly cloudy tonight. Lows of a low around 61. Highs around 86 tomorrow. Low 80s Wednesday with a chance for storms. Turning cooler Thursday with highs in the upper 70s. Storms continue. Taking a look at the extended forecast. 78 Friday, 78 Saturday, and 76 on Sunday. I'm meteorologist Laura Lockwood on KHAS Radio 1230 AM and 104.1 FM.
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1: ABC News, I'm Brian Clark. Signs of progress, but so far no deal between the U.S. and Iran to reopen the Strait of Hormuz. ABC Chief Foreign Correspondent Ian Pannell in Israel says
2: there are some significant sticking points, not least what happens to Iran's highly enriched uranium. Remember that one of the main justifications for military action in the first place was to prevent Iran from having a nuclear weapon.
1: President Trump this morning pushing back on criticism that the deal reportedly does not address Iran's nuclear program, saying this will be, in his words, the complete opposite of the deal struck during the Obama administration. Pope Leo this morning declaring artificial intelligence needs to be disarmed and that there needs to be more regulation of AI. He's also apologized for the Vatican's role in legitimizing slavery over the years. Water still being poured on the chemical storage tank in Southern California in danger of exploding. That's forced tens of thousands of nearby residents to evacuate. This is ABC News. Russia carried out its largest missile attack on Ukraine this year, and European countries are looking to Belarus to see how much support it gives Russia's latest phase of its invasion. Last week, the two allies held joint nuclear drills. French President Emmanuel Macron spoke by phone Sunday with Belarus's president, first time since the war began more than 4 years ago. Elected officials in Ponca City, Oklahoma, are trying to get to the bottom of a mysterious mystery.
3: On nearly every outdoor surface in the town north of Oklahoma City, the black powder is unavoidable.
4: We've gone to pick up our granddaughter from school, and she looks like she's coming out of a coal mine playing on the playground.
3: Travis Kirby used to work at the Continental Carbon Company just south of town and says the soot is coming from there. The company paid $10.5 million in 2009 to settle a lawsuit related to the problem. This time, city officials and state regulators say they found no evidence of a link between Continental Carbon and the black dust in Ponca City. Jim Ryan, ABC News.
1: Brian Clark, ABC News.
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9: 92 today under clear skies. South winds 10 to 20 miles per hour. Partly cloudy tonight. Lows of a low around 61. Highs around 86 tomorrow. Low 80s Wednesday with a chance for storms. Turning cooler Thursday with highs in the upper 70s. Storms continue. Taking a look at the extended forecast, 78 Friday, 78 Saturday, and 76 on Sunday. I'm meteorologist Laura Lockwood on KHAS Radio 1230 AM and 104.1 FM.
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4: 92 today under clear skies. South winds 10 to 20 miles per hour. Partly cloudy tonight. Lows of a low around 61. Highs around 86 tomorrow. Low 80s Wednesday with a chance for storms. Turning cooler Thursday with highs in the upper 70s. Storms continue. Taking a look at the extended forecast. 78 Friday, 78 Saturday, and 76 on Sunday. I'm meteorologist Laura Lockwood on KHAS Radio 1230 AM and 104.1 FM.
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1: ABC News, I'm Brian Clark. Memorial Day commemorations today around the country, including at Arlington National Cemetery. President Trump will attend and lay a wreath. The president spent time on social media saying his proposed deal with Iran is different than President Obama's, even though the U.S. and Iran have still not agreed on what to do with Iran's nuclear material. ABC's Ian Panel in Tel Aviv says there are areas of agreement.
2: I think, actually, Iranian and Trump administration officials are, to some extent, singing from the same hymn sheet in that they're saying, look, there has been agreement on a number of issues and that things are proceeding well. So if you want to examine the mood music, if you like, then yes, things look better than they did.
1: And a deal could lead to the reopening of the Strait of Hormuz as GasBuddy says drivers in at least 14 states face record high Memorial Day weekend prices. Pope Leo today called for greater regulation of artificial intelligence throughout the world. This is ABC News. In an overnight filing, the Justice Department says that the White House says that the shooting near the White House at a security checkpoint on Saturday is another example of why President Trump needs $100 billion to build a new ballroom, touting the security of the proposed site. Investigators in New Mexico believe they figured out the cause of a hazardous material situation that sent more than two dozen people to the hospital last week.
3: Within minutes of walking into a house in the small town of Mountain Air, New Mexico, paramedics responding to a reported overdose noticed blurred vision and breathing trouble of their own. Carbon monoxide poisoning was a possibility, but now Dr. Steve McLaughlin of the University of New Mexico Medical Center says
4: fentanyl is particularly dangerous because it requires only a tiny, tiny amount to cause an overdose.
3: Three people died after ingesting opioids. 21st responders needed treatment from exposure to the patients. Jim Ryan, ABC News.
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2: 92 today under clear skies. South winds 10 to 20 miles per hour. Partly cloudy tonight. Lows of a low around 61. Highs around 86 tomorrow. Low 80s Wednesday with a chance for storms. Turning cooler Thursday with highs in the upper 70s. Storms continue. Taking a look at the extended forecast, 78 Friday, 78 Saturday, and 76 on Sunday. I'm meteorologist Laura Lockwood on KHAS Radio, 1230 AM and 104.1 FM.
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1: ABC News, I'm Brian Clark. Good news from emergency workers in Southern California. They say the pressure in a damaged chemical tank is dropping, and that means the threat of a catastrophic fireball is no longer present. About 50,000 people have been ordered to evacuate, and that presented challenges for some of them.
2: There were a few places that popped up, but they didn't allow to have pets, and I have my cat with me.
1: So far, those evacuation orders remain in place. President Trump will lay a wreath and deliver remarks at Arlington National Cemetery as he commemorates Memorial Day. On social media earlier, he said the deal he's negotiating with Iran will be the opposite of President Obama's agreement. Any deal could reopen the Strait of Hormuz, and that could help reduce gas prices, as Memorial Day weekend gas prices at their highest in 4 years. Pope Leo today called for greater regulation of artificial intelligence. He said the technology must be disarmed. This is ABC News. The World Health Organization's director general says there are now more than 900 suspected Ebola cases in the Democratic Republic of Congo. As the spread continues, ABC medical correspondent Dr. Darian Sutton says
3: the contagiousness of Ebola really comes into direct contact with the bodily fluids of someone who is infected. And people are typically only contagious when they are symptomatic. Now, here's the problem. This is affecting communities that are in dire need. They're already facing a crisis in not only limitations in healthcare, but also access and preventative equipment. And that is what's leading to the speed of the spread in Ebola in Africa right now.
1: The Justice Department called Saturday's shooting at a security checkpoint near the White House an attempted assassination of the president and said it's more proof that the need for a White House ballroom is immense. ABC's Hannah Batah has more.
4: Saturday's shooting came less than a month after the shooting at the White House Correspondents' Dinner and less than 3 weeks after officers shot a man near the Washington Monument after they say he opened fire on a Secret Service officer.
1: Brian Clark, ABC News.
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7: 92 today under clear skies. South winds 10 to 20 miles per hour. Partly cloudy tonight, lows of a low around 61. Highs around 86 tomorrow. Low 80s Wednesday, with a chance for storms. Turning cooler Thursday, with highs in the upper 70s. Storms continue. Taking a look at the extended forecast, 78 Friday, 78 Saturday, and 76 on Sunday. I'm meteorologist Laura Lockwood on KHAS Radio, 1230 AM and 104.1 FM.
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7: 92 today under clear skies. South winds 10 to 20 miles per hour. Partly cloudy tonight. Lows of a low around 61. Highs around 86 tomorrow. Low 80s Wednesday with a chance for storms. Turning cooler Thursday with highs in the upper 70s. Storms continue. Taking a look at the extended forecast, 78 Friday, 78 Saturday, and 76 on Sunday. I'm meteorologist Laura Lockwood on KHAS Radio, 1230 AM and 104.1 FM.
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4: Ample sunshine expected this afternoon, with highs around 92. South winds 10 to 20 miles per hour. 61 tonight, partly cloudy. High of 86 tomorrow. Low 80s Wednesday, with a chance of thunderstorms. Cooler Thursday, with highs in the upper 70s. Storms continue. A peek at the extended shows, 78 Friday, 78 Saturday, and 76 on Sunday. I'm meteorologist Laura Lockwood on KHAS Radio, 1230 AM and 104.1 FM.
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5: Ample sunshine expected this afternoon, with highs around 92. South winds 10 to 20 miles per hour. 61 tonight, partly cloudy. High of 86 tomorrow. Low 80s Wednesday, with a chance of thunderstorms. Cooler Thursday, with highs in the upper 70s. Storms continue. A peek at the extended shows, 78 Friday, 78 Saturday, and 76 on Sunday. I'm meteorologist Laura Lockwood on KHAS Radio, 1230 AM and 104.1 FM.
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8: Ample sunshine expected this afternoon with highs around 92. South winds 10 to 20 miles per hour. 61 tonight, partly cloudy. High of 86 tomorrow. Low 80s Wednesday with a chance of thunderstorms. Cooler Thursday with highs in the upper 70s. Storms continue. A peek at the extended shows, 78 Friday, 78 Saturday, and 76 on Sunday. I'm meteorologist Laura Lockwood on KHAS Radio, 1230 AM and 104.1 FM.
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2: Hi, I'm Kent Boughton, News Channel Nebraska, inviting you to be part of our weather picture of the week. Got a great shot of a spectacular sunrise or sunset? How about an impressive look at a Nebraska thunderstorm? We want to see it. 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
4: Ample sunshine expected this afternoon with highs around 92. South winds 10 to 20 miles per hour. 61 tonight, partly cloudy. High of 86 tomorrow. Low 80s Wednesday with a chance of thunderstorms. Cooler Thursday with highs in the upper 70s. Storms continue. A peek at the extended shows 78 Friday, 78 Saturday, and 76 on Sunday. I'm meteorologist Laura Lockwood on KHAS Radio 1230 AM and 104.1 FM.
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5: Sunshine expected this afternoon, with daytime highs approaching 92. Southerly winds 10 to 20 miles per hour. Lows level off around 61. Tonight, mainly clear skies. High of 86. Tomorrow, mainly clear. Chance for storms Wednesday and Thursday, 82. Wednesday, 77. Thursday. That's a look at your latest forecast from the Weatherology Weather Center. I'm Staff Meteorologist Jennifer Wojcicki. Right now, it's 86 degrees.
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10: Sunshine expected this afternoon, with daytime highs approaching 92. Southerly winds 10 to 20 miles per hour. Lows level off around 61. Tonight, mainly clear skies. High of 86. Tomorrow, mainly clear. Chance for storms Wednesday and Thursday, 82. Wednesday, 77. Thursday. That's a look at your latest forecast from the Weatherology Weather Center. I'm Staff Meteorologist Jennifer Wojcicki. Right now, it's 86 degrees.
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0: 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You've got to say it exactly like that, and then you're listening to KHAS. 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
6: High temperatures reach up to 91 this afternoon under sunny skies. Winds out of the south, 10 to 20 miles per hour. Lows level off around 61 tonight, mainly clear skies. Lots of sunshine tomorrow, high of 88. Partly cloudy skies Wednesday with daytime highs approaching 85. 77, storms likely Thursday. That's a look at your latest forecast from the Weatherology Weather Center. I'm Staff Meteorologist Jennifer Wojcicki. Currently, it's 87 degrees.
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1: This is a recording of Bill Soule on KHAS Radio in 1972 for the Adams County Centennial. The topic is good health in South Central Nebraska. The recording was originally made on a reel-to-reel and transferred to digital format in 2008.
2: The healthiest place in the United States for a middle-aged person to be living is a stretch of the Nebraska prairie south of the Platte River. Nobody knows why, but here among the windswept grass, corn, and wheat, the chances of a person dying between their 44th and 65th birthday are about 30% less than anywhere else in the United States as a whole. It's right here, in the villages and towns of the Big Blue and Little Blue River valleys, that the most super healthy spot in the whole country is located. Public health officials can't tell just what it is that makes this place an area of long life. They say it could be something physical in the environment, something super in the soil, the air, and the water. Or again, it could be something that's not in the environment, a geocultural factor such as our diet or exercise or even our attitude toward life. Maybe the Fountain of Youth is located in this area. We could start charging Eastern people $0.50 to wade in the Little Blue River and send them back home feeling healthy again. Some people think the weather in Nebraska has a lot to do with keeping people healthy. It gets boiling hot in the summer and freezing cold in the winter. The moderate spring and autumn seasons are short. Others say it's the clean air and the fresh water that keeps us healthy. Probably a lot of the reason that people live a long time in South Central Nebraska is that they come from good, hardy pioneer stock. A man and woman that came out to this country to live on a homestead and raise a family had to be tough and strong. And the kids they raised on good, wholesome diets were hardy people in turn. It's interesting to go out to the local cemeteries and notice the ages that many people reach. One of my favorite epitaphs come from the gravestone of a woman who had lived into her late 90s. Carved on that stone was the short and simple message, God knows she needed the rest. The healthiest place in the United States is right here in the corn and cattle country. We can be proud of the place we live and be glad that we're living here and living longer too.
0: Moments in Time on KHAS Radio has been brought to you by the Adams County Historical Society.
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5: High temperatures reach up to 91 this afternoon under sunny skies. Winds out of the south, 10 to 20 miles per hour. Lows level off around 61. Tonight, mainly clear skies. Lots of sunshine. Tomorrow, high of 88. Partly cloudy skies Wednesday with daytime highs approaching 85. 77, storms likely Thursday. That's a look at your latest forecast from the Weatherology Weather Center. I'm Staff Meteorologist Jennifer Wojcicki. Currently, it's 87 degrees.
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4: Lows dip down to about 61. Tonight, under mainly clear skies, south winds 10 to 15 miles an hour. Mainly sunny skies again tomorrow. Daytime highs approaching 88. Lows level off around 58. Tomorrow night, mainly clear skies. Sunshine mixed with clouds at times Wednesday, with daytime highs approaching 85. 77, thunderstorms likely Thursday. That's a look at your latest forecast from the Weatherology Weather Center. I'm staff meteorologist Megan Mulford. Currently, 89.
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6: Lows dip down to about 61. Tonight, under mainly clear skies, south winds 10 to 15 miles an hour. Mainly sunny skies again tomorrow. Daytime highs approaching 88. Lows level off around 58. Tomorrow night, mainly clear skies. Sunshine mixed with clouds at times Wednesday, with daytime highs approaching 85. 77, thunderstorms likely Thursday. That's a look at your latest forecast from the Weatherology Weather Center. I'm staff meteorologist Megan Mulford. Currently, 89.
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1: ABC News, I'm Chuck Sievertson. A record number of people are traveling back from Memorial Day destinations, an especially congested time right now on the roads, the experts say, and so does ABC's Melissa Don in Los Angeles.
2: Traffic is picking up, and especially across Southern California, there's no surprise that the roadways along the beaches and the coast, that's where we are seeing the most slowdowns as traffic starts to pick up with the millions of people who chose to drive for this long weekend. And of course, many are beginning their commutes back home.
1: Gasoline prices are at record highs in more than a dozen states, says Gas Buddy. Wall Street markets were closed for Memorial Day, but stock futures went higher and oil prices dipped after President Trump mentioned progress in talks with Iran to reopen the Strait of Hormuz. Where 50,000 people are evacuated in Orange County, California, fire officials say a crew has cut the risk of a major explosion at a damaged toxic chemical tank at an aircraft plant in Garden Grove. This is ABC News. 27 people developed sore throats near a luxury department store in Tokyo's posh Ginza shopping area today after a person allegedly sprayed something into the air, according to Tokyo Fire Department officials. Nobody was seriously hurt. No arrest reported. Elected officials in Ponca City, Oklahoma, vow to get to the bottom of a mystery that has people checking the bottoms of their feet. More on that from ABC's Jim Ryan.
3: On nearly every outdoor surface in the town north of Oklahoma City, the black powder is unavoidable.
4: We've gone to pick up our granddaughter from school, and she looks like she's come out of a coal mine playing on the playground.
3: Travis Kirby used to work at the Continental Carbon Company just south of town and says the soot is coming from there. The company paid $10.5 million in 2009 to settle a lawsuit related to the problem. This time, city officials and state regulators say they found no evidence of a link between Continental Carbon and the black dust in Ponca City.
1: Chuck Sievertson, ABC News.
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4: Lows dip down to about 61. Tonight, under mainly clear skies, south winds 10 to 15 miles an hour. Mainly sunny skies again tomorrow. Daytime highs approaching 88. Lows level off around 58. Tomorrow night, mainly clear skies. Sunshine mixed with clouds at times Wednesday, with daytime highs approaching 85. 77, thunderstorms likely. Thursday. That's a look at your latest forecast from the Weatherology Weather Center. I'm staff meteorologist Megan Mulford. Currently, 89.
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7: Lows dip down to about 61. Tonight, under mainly clear skies, south winds 10 to 15 miles an hour. Mainly sunny skies again. Tomorrow, daytime highs approaching 88. Lows level off around 58. Tomorrow night, mainly clear skies. Sunshine mixed with clouds at times, Wednesday, with daytime highs approaching 85. 77, thunderstorms likely. Thursday. That's a look at your latest forecast from the Weatherology Weather Center. I'm staff meteorologist Megan Mulford. Currently, 89.
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0: Now you can listen to KHAS Radio on your Amazon smart speaker. Just say, Alexa, open KHAS Radio. You've got to say it exactly like that, and then you're listening to KHAS. 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

0: 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Nebraska baseball earned the number 13 national seed and will welcome Ole Miss, Arizona State, and South Dakota State to Lincoln this weekend. The regional appearance is the Huskers' 20th all-time and the fourth under head coach Will Bolt. Nebraska will take on number 4 seed South Dakota State on Friday at 3 p.m., and number 2 seed Ole Miss and number 3 seed Arizona State will play each other Friday at 8 p.m. on ESPNU. The Lincoln Regional is paired with the Auburn Regional, which features number 4 national seed Auburn, UCF, NC State, and Milwaukee. The regional winners will advance to next week's Super Regional. Tickets for the 2026 Lincoln Regional will go on sale to the public tomorrow, May 26th at 3 p.m. and will be available online at Huskers.com. There will be a tiered on sale for Nebraska Athletics donors and season ticket holders before the public on sale. Game 4 of the Eastern Conference Finals is tonight as the Knicks are looking to sweep the Cavs in Cleveland. 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
2: Barr set the letters to 2-1. This one turned on into right center field. This is down. That's going to score Stokes. Easy. Wordley on his way to third. Now he's going to be waved home. The throw will be cut off. The throw to the plate. Not in time. Sanderson, what can't you do tonight?
3: So now a pair in scoring position. Second and third, two outs. Already four runs in this inning. And the 1-0. And Kiermaier drives it deep left field. All the way back. It's gone. It's gone. Take a ride on that one. All the way to Oklahoma City. Nebraska leads it. 9-1!
4: Nebraska 9, Oklahoma State 1, bottom of the fifth. Runner at first, two outs, Jordy Fromm. With a 1-2, Godwin swings, and he appealed to first, they roll, she went around! Strike 3, and Nebraska is going to the Women's College World Series in 2026!
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5: Nebraska Cornhusker softball is on the air, live from Bolin Stadium, Ronda Revelle Field in Lincoln, Nebraska. It's game 2 of the Lincoln Super Regional, featuring the 41-16, 15th-ranked Oklahoma State Cowgirls against the top-ranked 50-6, Nebraska Cornhuskers.
4: Jensen of the line, her 3-2. Hoffman didn't want to do it, but went most of the way around on a rise ball for strike 3. And that is a critical second out, a strikeout for Jensen. And there are two out here on the bottom of the first of a scoreless game.
6: We bought in from day one, and we knew what our goal was from day one. And in this game, too, I mean, it just took all the fear out of it, and we were able to play, and it was just amazing, and I'm so proud of it.
4: Fromm at first, no one out, the 2-2 from Malin. Core grounds it through the left side for a hit, and it's rolling all the way to the wall. Fromm around third, she's going to try and score. Jones throw to the plate, skips in late. Core is into third, after the RBI double, and this game is tied at 1. Core, terrific speed at third, nobody out, 2-1 the count. Infield drawn in. Malin brings it in. And Camison swings and drives it. Right field and deep. Hoffman back. Right at the wall. She makes the catch. Four tags at third. She comes in to score. And Nebraska takes the lead. 2-1 in the third. 2-2 the count with two outs. Jensen brings it in. Davis swings and misses. She's down on strikes. 6 strikeouts for Jensen. And the Cowgirls go 1-2-3 in the third. The 0-2 line by McDonald, left center, coming on Hoffman. She dives! What a catch by Hannah Carr! What a catch by Hannah Carr! Carr reads
3: lurching to her right, dove and stole a double from Lexi McDonald.
4: 2-0, the count, the pitch. Hannah swings, lifts this one. Left center and deep. All the way back goes Warsop to the wall. It's gone! It's gone! Hannah Kaur with a home run to make it 3-1 Nebraska in the fifth.
7: That's the thing that we talked about before we even came out of the locker room, was try to get ourselves to that last little bit of the game and we have a lead, and how the crowd's going to be going crazy, and how we need to, you guys know what I'm going to say, stay in the moment, be present, win this pitch.
4: Felix grounds it through the right side for a hit. Farrell scores. Land around third. She does it safely. It's a two-run single to right for Alina Felix. And now Nebraska has boosted the lead to 6-1. So now a pair in scoring position. Second and third, two outs. Already four runs in this inning. And the 1-0. And Kiemenson drives it. Deep left field. All the way back. And gone. It's gone. Take a ride on that one. All the way to Oklahoma City. Nebraska leads it. 9-1. Fromm with a 2-2. Jones swings and misses. Strike three. And the Huskers are one out away from the Women's College World Series. Nebraska 9. Oklahoma State 1. Bottom of the fifth. Runner at first, two outs, Jordy Fromm with the 1-2. Godwin swings, and they appeal to first. They rule, she went around. Strike three, and Nebraska is going to the Women's College World Series in 2026.
6: Yeah, I mean, this is what we've been working for all my 4 years, so to finally make it there is a dream come true, but it's not done yet, and that's not where it's going to end.
8: Let's go. No better way to kick off this show here tonight than the sounds of Nate Rohr, the voice of Husker softball, calling a super regional championship, which means Husker softball is headed to Oklahoma City in the Women's College World Series. Well, happy Memorial Day, everybody. Hope you enjoyed this weekend and really the past 72 hours. As lots to dive into here today, we're glad to be working here on this Memorial Day with Kyle Crooks. I'm Jessica Coody, and Husker baseball getting to host the regional. We've been talking about this, it seems like, for a couple months now, but they're going to get to host, and it's Haymarket is going to be rocking, and of course, Husker softball going to Oklahoma City. But, you know, Kyle, it seems like yesterday we had both coaches in these seats here in February, and we knew what Husker softball had and where they were this time a year ago and how disappointed they were one pitch away from being in Oklahoma City. But, you know, with baseball, you just never know. It's just such a crazy, crazy sport. But both coaches knew it was something special ahead, and here we are. The teams wire to wire, kind of hold that and make that come true here heading into postseason for Husker baseball and into the Women's College World Series for Husker softball.
9: Yeah, I mean, the consistency in so many sports this year with the Huskers has been just phenomenal. And it started with the run that we saw with men's basketball this year, which was a little bit kind of not expected, I think, until the season started to get rolling and then expectations changed. I think the same happened with baseball. The season kept going. Big Ten play kept happening. The dominance at home, dominance in midweeks, which we hadn't seen previous, they just kept rolling, and the expectations changed. Not necessarily internally, but externally they did. Softball, it was quite the opposite. The expectations were about as high as you could possibly have them to start a season, essentially to get to this point. But it's, you know, it's one thing to have those expectations. It's another to actually go out and win those games. And I did not see a two and out for Oklahoma State. I didn't see a lot of, you know, there was five two and out super regionals. Usually a lot of them go to game three. So there was only three, if necessary, game threes yesterday within the softball super regionals. And Nebraska took it to them. And credit to the Huskers, right? Because you had the night where the buzz was there. We were out there.
8: It
9: and
8: was
9: all
8: electric.
9: Of a sudden, lightning, yeah. You know, the place is full. An hour before first pitch, and then lightning and weather changes all of that, and you have to regroup, and they just, it didn't faze them one bit. I mean, you win going away in the first game, you knock Ruby Malin out early, and then the same thing happens in game two. You have a massive fifth inning, and then you run rule your way to the Women's College World Series against a really good team, a really good program, an elite pitcher, and there's no reason that Nebraska, when you look at all these teams around, the parity is about as good as we've seen it. Part of that is NIL Mississippi State beats Oklahoma. I mean, the Sooners aren't even going to be there this year. There's no reason when you see this roster, you see the way they're playing, that they can't play for they can't win a national championship.
8: Absolutely. And, you know, Jordy Ball on that stage, she's done it twice and knows what it takes. Hannah Kaur as well. So, you know, we went into that series thinking, okay, it might be 1-0 ball games. And we did talk to Rhonda Revelle, and she said, hey, that regional, we were in those close ball games. Now we know how to, you know, it's probably a benefit going into super regionals and probably even the Women's College World Series because we are comfortable in those situations. But there's some concern a little bit about the bats. We had talked to Diane Miller, the hitting coach, before we went live on Sports Nightly on Thursday night. And, boy, they put in the work. And so I know Kenny Gajewski, the Oklahoma State head coach, had talked about, boy, you know, Ruby Malin had just carried a heavy load all season. And then especially to get to the Supers, and so maybe I'd lost a little bit of gas, but look, the Huskers put in the work to be ready to face her. That is still an elite pitcher and one of the best in the country, and while we were expecting one thing going into it, I mean, a lot of people had that penciled in as one of the toughest regionals or super regionals in this thing, and Huskers come out, and boy, they stuck to the plan at the plate, and they got it going, and I think it was really super beneficial that we saw some of the bats that had been struggling the last couple of weeks really get going. You saw, you know, Ava Kuzak, you saw Jesse Farrell hit the huge bomb in the first game. You know, Lauren Kamenzen hit the bomb to really open up the thing in the fifth inning. So, you know, so many things I think they can really take forward into the Women's College World Series.
9: It just shows you that in softball and baseball, you can't think of a weekend more than just the sample size of the weekend, right? If you struggle one weekend offensively, doesn't necessarily mean you're going to struggle for the rest of the year. I think just, you know, what we saw in the regional offensively was an exception to the rule that we've seen all season long, and that is a really good offensive team. You want to talk about a player that's built for the moment outside of course, Jordy, but Hannah Kaur was
8: absolutely
9: incredible in game two. You know, we said it before the series started. Defensively, she's really, really good. And, you know, outside of what she did with the bat, which, you know, she was 3-for-3 with the bat and had a home run. How about the moment for Lauren Kamenzen essentially putting that game on ice in the fifth inning with a three-run home run. And those must be the really – that's a really cool moment for a team when you know you're going to win the game, right? It's a 9-1 game in the fifth. All of a sudden, the run rule comes into effect, and that celebration, the excitement starts to ramp up. And I think Jordy said this in one of the post games, right? The injury, the ACL injury that she had, I think, in Puerto Rico – that was the best thing that ever happened to her. Because if you think about it.
8: It was Puerto Vallarta, I think.
9: Was it?
8: That tournament.
9: Mexico.
8: Yeah.
9: It was in Mexico, not Puerto Rico. But if you think about it, right, it allowed her another year to, you get close this year, but then you get all these pieces around you that you wouldn't have had last year or 2 years ago. And that creates a roster for her. Alexis Jensen isn't around last year or 2 years ago. And the fate of how that injury worked out for her allowed her to have, one, she's a year older, year more experienced, even better. But now you have the perfect mix of people around you to now end your career at a World Series because of one of the worst things that happened to you in an injury in sports.
8: Yeah, I mean, and you know, I've talked about that a lot here over the last couple of years because she came in and has talked about that. And that year that she had to sit out, it helped her fall back in love with the sport, and you know, and then think about how beneficial it is, not just for this year, but moving forward, to have Alexis Jensen have the year with Jordy and to be able to get that experience of working with her. So you talk about the future moving forward, that Alexis Jensen had this experience too, and then yeah, all the things put together to be able to have this year, to have Hannah Kaur be able to come back and get to have this year with her as well. Alexis Jensen once again just is ready for this moment, you know, again seeing her, and I think that was really important for her to get this, because Women's College World Series, I mean, I don't know if I've ever seen a freshman more ready for this kind of moment.
9: Nowadays, there's no more evidence needed, I think, that you need more than one star. You need two people at minimum in the circle. If you have three that are elite, you're a national championship team. If you have two and you have the right team around you, then you're in a really good spot. I think Jordy's having fun with the dynamic of getting to see the game from a different perspective as opposed to having that singular load on the shoulders of being that starter every single game that you have to go out there and shove and find a way and will a team to victory. I mean, you saw it in multiple places throughout the Supers. You know, it gets tough when the amount of innings that gets logged on you throughout a season, and then you have to find a way in a best of three where you're going to pitch every single game. I mean, Alexis Jensen being there, and not just being there, but being a potential freshman of the year, that's what makes this team a national championship team.
8: She's the only freshman on that list that's playing in the Women's College World Series.
9: That's T.
8: All right. Well, I had a chance to catch up with Ava Cusack during the celebration, and very emotional, obviously. A lot of these seniors, this is what they came here to be able to do. But here's her reaction after the win. Here with Ava Cusack. Well, the emotions. What are you going through right now?
10: Just straight tears. I honestly can't even put it to words. Just even just to get to hug my dad after, just because all of these girls on this team, this has been our dream. And just to sit there and love each other, and just even through the hard, all the good, and it just pays off. And I'm so proud of all of these girls.
8: Yeah, I was going to ask you, just the way that you guys kept the main thing, the messaging has been the same since this time a year ago, basically. How proud are you of the process that this team stuck to for basically a year now?
10: I mean, we bought in from day one, and we knew what our goal was from day one. And as soon as we read The Carpenter and we bought into Love, Serve, Care just for each other and just in this game too, I mean, it just took all the fear out of it, and we were able to play, and it was just amazing, and I'm so proud of it.
8: You guys are really able to get the bats going yesterday and today against a pitcher that you guys have struggled maybe in the past to get going. What was the approach at the plate and throughout this week to be prepared for one of the best pitchers in the country?
10: I mean, first I got to give credit to all of our coaches. They put in so much time and hard work just to get us prepared going into these weeks, and we were just going to attack and get ready and get our bats to the zone. And I mean, we stuck to our plan and we did what we needed to do. And you can just tell how much confident we were, like how confident we were in our plans, and they all worked out. So it was really cool to see that.
8: Once again, just spectacular pitching from Alexis and Jordy. What can you say about those two and what they've consistently done all year and really continuing to help fuel you guys to get you to the biggest stage?
10: I mean, those two were just fearless competitors, and they make me want to run through a brick wall. That's the only way I can describe it. Those two make me want to run through a brick wall for them, and they just grind out every single pitch, and you can just see them working every single pitch. So, I mean, I'm just thankful to be behind them and not have to play against them. And they're just gritty, they're hardworking, and they want the best for everyone, so you can see that.
8: When you start playing this game, it's a dream to get to this stage, and you're going. What's the reward? What are you feeling right now that you're making a dream come true?
10: I don't even know if I can put that into words yet. I mean, I just know 6-year-old me, if she saw this right now, she'd probably be smiling and giggling and dancing around. So I can't even put that to words, but I know we're just going to show up next week ready to play, and just lucky and grateful to play another week.
8: How about to do it for this coaching staff too?
10: They're amazing. I mean, I love every single one of them like family, and they just love you as a player and a person, and they just let you play free. And I can't wait to be best friends with them after this. So,
8: and you kind of talked about this earlier, but to do it with this group of girls, yeah. I mean, could you ask for any better group to get to do this with?
10: No, I mean, God worked his ways in mysterious, like he had a mysterious way of working, and he brought all of these girls together for a reason. And I just give all the glory to him.
8: Last thing, how about these fans? They're still here hanging out, celebrating with you guys and what they did for you guys this weekend.
10: I mean, you could hear them every single pitch, and it was really loud, and it was really fun, and I'm so glad we got to do it in front of them and have them all here to watch us get to OKC.
8: I got a feeling they'll travel pretty well to Oklahoma City, too.
10: I can't wait to see the sea of red there. I can't wait.
8: Great stuff. Congratulations.
10: Thank you. Thank you. Go Big Red.
8: I chatted with multiple players. I mean, I probably did 5 interviews down there, and I'm telling you, Kyle, this is not it. They don't want to just get to Oklahoma City.
9: They want to win the whole thing.
8: Yeah.
9: And you have the team to do it.
8: Yep. And also have been asked several times, now that Oklahoma's out, you got to think that Nebraska's going to be the home team.
9: The tickets.
8: Yeah.
9: The tickets are going to fly off the shelves, folks. That night session is going to be a lot of red, just a different shade. It's not like a maroon, right? It's a scarlet.
8: They say crimson and cream.
9: That's right, crimson and cream.
8: We're going to have
9: right.
8: A lot of scarlet out there.
9: Yeah.
8: All right, got to get you a break. Coming up next, we're going to talk some Husker baseball as they're hosting a regional coming up this weekend out at Haymarket Park. 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
20: Lows dip down to about 61 tonight under mainly clear skies. Winds out of the south, 10 to 15 miles per hour. Daytime highs approaching 88 tomorrow, mainly sunny skies. 58 tomorrow night, mainly clear. Mid-80s Wednesday, much cooler Thursday, with highs in the upper 70s and storms. Looking at the long range, 78 Friday, 78 Saturday, and 76 on Sunday. I'm meteorologist Laura Lockwood on KHAS Radio, 1230 AM and 104.1 FM.
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8: 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Had a text come in here over the last few minutes. Art in Los Angeles, and this is not for you, Kyle. It is for me. Jessica, I hope you are going to OKC because you are our good luck charm in OKC. I guarantee some great wins if you are there. GBR. I am going. I'll be down there providing coverage. So I'm headed down there hopefully Wednesday morning, and then I'll be doing shows live down there. Hopefully I get down there by Wednesday by the show, but Wednesday and Thursday. So, and then hopefully all into next week as well.
9: Yes. Are you going to pack?
8: I'm already packed.
9: Did you pack after the final out on Saturday?
8: On Sunday, I packed.
9: You packed?
8: Yeah.
9: Do you have any clothes for, like, the rest of your days, though, before
8: you leave?
9: Oh,
8: yeah, that's my problem. I got too many, so I have a couple outfits for today.
9: Is Sunny going down with you?
8: Sunny is. She'll be down there. She'll go to Sentinel while I'm hanging out.
9: Sunny's probably sick of those 8-hour drives.
8: Yeah, she's used to them. She's used to them. So, all right. Well, big news coming out. Well, it started on Sunday, right, for Husker baseball, finding out that they'd be a regional host. And then today the official bracket comes out, finding out who they will have here in Lincoln on starting Friday, Saturday, Sunday, potentially Monday. But first of all, your reaction when you saw that they were hosting, were you not surprised, right?
9: Not surprised. Will had said after Saturday's game when they lost to Oregon that they were all but a slam dunk. You look at all the metrics. They passed all the tests. I think RPI, they even got as high as 7 at one point, and Warren Nolan's RPI. I mean, they were very firmly a regional host. And so for them, I mean, they're fired up. This was a goal I tweeted out earlier today. I mean, their big goal was to host a regional. Will's never shied away from the expectations that they set ever since he arrived here. They were close in 21 to hosting. They were close in 24 to hosting. To get this opportunity, you're in a very small percentage of teams that get to play, at least have part of the road to Omaha on your home field. And we've seen how much of a difference that makes. They won 23 of their 24 games this year that they played at Haymarket Park. They won all 15 conference home games they had this season. It's a legitimate advantage. And Will even said this. I mean, they're hoping they could extend that capacity number to 10,000 to possibly get to one of some of the rowdiest crowds we've ever seen there.
8: All right. So Huskers, the 13th seed overall, I think we were kind of wondering if it might be, you know, 16-15, but what about that? And then the overall field, Ole Miss and Arizona State and then South Dakota State.
9: I think the way they look at it, I mean, some people have said it's probably one of the toughest.
8: Yeah, CBS Sports called it the regional of death.
9: Yeah, you never want that moniker. I think Kansas probably just on paper looking at it right away and the instant reaction from the selection show, I think Kansas had a lot of people thought Arkansas was going to come here. Arkansas thought they were going to host. If they had won their SEC championship game, they would have hosted, but they lost. So they're going to be the number two going to Lawrence, and that's an extremely tough regional. I think Kansas thought they should probably get a higher national seed considering, you know, they beat Nebraska twice this year. So they thought they probably should have.
8: Nebraska swept USC.
9: Yeah. Well, USC's a two seed, or is USC in the, I'm trying to find the regional for Kansas. So they have Missouri State, Arkansas, which are two really, really good teams that they have in their field. And so I think Nebraska, look, it's going to be tough either way. I think you knew you were going to get a really tough SEC number two seed. That's going to be the case with Ole Miss. Arizona State, I think, made it to the semifinals of the Big 12 conference tournament. So I think either way, the thing is that what pulls down the overall RPI of the Lincoln Regional is South Dakota State, who you played earlier this year. It was kind of a nail-biting type of game. I think Cooper Katsky started that one. It might have been one of the first midweeks of the year. But they surprised a lot of people and won their conference tournament, and their RPI is way up there. It's in the 200s. So that's what drives down the overall strength of the RPI of those four teams. But I'd be confident if you're Nebraska, one, just because you're playing on your home field, and I think I'm a little bit more comfortable that Arkansas is not here.
8: All right, well, the team had a watch party today as the bracket was unveiled, and afterwards Kyle got a chance to catch up with the head coach, Will Bolt.
9: All right, here with the head man, Will Bolt. Coach, Huskers hosting a regional for the first time since 2008. It was a big goal for you guys coming into the year, and here we are. Pretty excited, right?
0: Yeah, an amazing feeling, a lot of emotions, you know, yesterday finding out. I felt like, you know, I told the team after the Oregon game, I feel like it's a slam dunk, but you just never want to assume anything. So when you see your name up there across the screen with some of the best teams in college baseball and knowing the body of work that this team's put forth to get to this position, it's pretty exciting.
9: Just an initial thought, tough regional, right? South Dakota State, played them earlier this year. Ole Miss, Arizona State, got a lot of good teams coming in here.
0: Yeah, I mean, we played a barn burner. I think, gosh, like maybe the first midweek action of the year against South Dakota State. They've been real hot. They've had a good season. They played well in the tournament. So they're going to have our full attention for sure. And, you know, obviously a couple of name brands in here as well from the SEC and Big 12.
9: You've set a lot of attendance records this year, but the importance of having part of the road at least come through Haymarket Park and the support of Husker Nation this year has been unmatched.
0: Yeah, thrilled to be able to treat our fans, you know, to what's going to be a special atmosphere, and you know, just our guys, how they've played to get to be in this position, and the brand of baseball that we've played. You know, we're thrilled that our fans have been behind us, as they always are, but just some of the huge crowds that we've played in front of with the Iowa weekend and the USC weekend will certainly prepare us for, you know, what's to come this weekend.
9: I think what's different about this team, you look how after the Ohio State series could have gone one of two different ways, and you guys, you know, went the path of winning games, getting on a winning streak. Where do you feel like this team is at right now?
0: Yeah, I mean, we had a decision to make, as we had all year long, the team we wanted to be. These guys were incredibly driven to put themselves in this position right here to be able to play at home, especially for the, you know, first time in so many years here in this program. So to run off eight straight like we did after that tough weekend, that's not normal. You know, that's not it takes a special group of guys that are really committed to something bigger than themselves to be able to do that. And you know, we're playing with a lot of confidence. We got great leadership. I don't ever have to worry about where their heads are at, you know, and that's a great feeling as a coach. It allows us to go play hard, fast, and loose, as we say. So excited to see them do that this weekend.
9: Postseason, at-bats are amplified, pressure is amplified. What do you tell the guys, just the difference of regular season to postseason baseball?
0: Yeah, I think the biggest thing is the way we've tried to train is so that we can control our breathing. That keeps us present. You know, now we don't really have to try to slow anything down. I want them to go full speed ahead, because I think you can kind of get in these scenarios and, you know, in the postseason, and things can kind of start to move in slow motion. And I know Rhonda actually talked about that, and I've felt that as a player. I've seen that at times, you know, in athletics and sports and competition, where if you really try to slow yourself down, sometimes you end up, you just don't have that same juice because you're so worried about being overjuiced, if that makes sense. So I want them to go run through the door. I want them to go sprint through it. I want them to welcome all the butterflies that they're going to have, because it means that, you know, they put themselves in a pretty awesome position.
9: Final one, Coach, but the experience on this team, how much does that help? Guys have experienced regionals, have experienced dogpiles in Omaha. That's a huge part of this.
0: It is a huge part of it, and it's why we are where we are, is because of the leadership that I've got in that clubhouse and how they've led from the front. And, you know, they've backed up our standards every single day. So, they've played in front of 15,000 people. Like I said, we've had great home crowds that they've, you know, been able to prepare. And we've played our best baseball at home, obviously. And so thrilled with the guys we're going to battle with.
9: Coach, appreciate it. Best of luck coming up.
0: All right, thanks.
8: Good stuff with that, Coach, there, and Will Bolt. And, you know, again, when you talk about the regional and the teams coming in, you can say what you want about just how they put and stacked up what is coming in to the regional here in Lincoln, but you got to beat those teams to get to where you want to be. And hey, I think this team's pretty confident in having whoever come to this ballpark.
9: You got to beat good teams to win a national championship, right? Mm-hmm. You can't just skate your way to a super regional and to Omaha. There's going to be teams in your way. And baseball, the parity is pretty deep in Power Four, especially there's a lot of teams in the SEC that find themselves into the tournament. So there's always a good chance that if you host, you're probably going to have an SEC team as a two or a three seed. It's not going to be easy. If anything, it gets you ready for a potential super regional, which if the seeds held, it would be a rematch of a late February series at Auburn, as Auburn's the four seed. So they would match up with the 13 seed in the Lincoln Regional.
8: All right, got to get to a break. More Sports Nightly coming up right after this.
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8: 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Welcome back to Sports Nightly with Kyle Crooks. I'm Jessica Cootie. You know, it's kind of crazy a little bit going into the Big Ten tournament. Didn't feel as like, okay, we got to, as pressure, I guess, going into it because, you know, again, you'd taken care of business this year where in the last couple of years you felt like you had to go win the thing to be able to get into the postseason.
9: Yeah. Yeah, it was still good to win that one game against Michigan. It was a weird game. Shout out to Husker Nation. It was still full.
8: That was wild.
9: Foul pole to foul pole. There was the tarps off phenomena reached Omaha. Our buddy D-Wayne, who does the MC, he emceed the Big Ten tournament. Chris was there, too. He was doing student radio with Bobby. And D-Wayne actually was part of the tarps off trend. He was like 1:30 in the morning. He's whipping his shirt around over his head. I mean, he's he's a good guy. But the Husker fans, and Saturday was incredible. And, you know, unfortunately didn't go the way you wanted. Will Sanford for Oregon was the starter, and he was just about as good as it gets. And they threw one of their better bullpen arms, too. Just couldn't string a whole lot together. Couldn't barrel anything up, but the crowd was there. It was loud. And only makes you think if they played in a championship game against UCLA on that Sunday with the way the weather was, they were probably going to have to open up the bleachers, which they don't do at the Big Ten tournament. I mean, they would have had that thing packed out 20,000-plus on a Sunday if they had made the title game.
8: So, again, you know, I know a lot of people in Oklahoma City, and people have been texting me, is this going to be like what we saw in March? Probably not quite that, but, you know, also been asked about what's going to happen now that the regionals here. Look, there have been times that the two have played at the same time and both are basically sold out. So
9: yeah. I would imagine that both are going to be, I mean, softball is going to be its own thing. Baseball is going to be its, I mean, the fan base is one, it's incredibly passionate. I mean, you could say it's cliche, but I mean, they're up there. I mean, they're one, they're nobody's a one over Nebraska just based on what we've seen with volleyball and not just football, football aside, even with the sellout streak, which is a nation best. But I sound like a shill here, but like even basketball throughout the years where it hadn't been where it was previous to this, I mean, you're still selling out a 15,000 seat arena in years that weren't NCAA tournament years.
8: Yeah.
9: Like this fan base is a little different. I think baseball, they're hungry. I mean, it hasn't happened since 2008 hosting a regional. So in that sense, it kind of stirs up what we saw a little bit with an OKC with men's basketball. And then for softball, you hadn't been to this stage since 2013. So it's been a while. And I think Jordy, too, adds to the intrigue. I think of fans wanting to go. And I think Oklahoma fans, too, will buy tickets because of her.
8: I was just about to say, you know, again, growing up in the state and having the event there, there Oklahomans will go to that because that's kind of a treasured event. Like Nebraskans go to the College World Series up in Omaha. And I've been DM'd, messaged, had people reply to things that I post about Hannah or Jordy, and there will be Oklahoma fans that will be there in full support of Nebraska because they love Hannah and Jordy.
9: I think it's 13,000 at Devon Park in Oklahoma City. You're telling me Nebraska fans can't be 90% of that in a full capacity, which all those games are full to capacity. That's what makes it cool. I mean, the fans surround you at Oklahoma City, and they have sky cams and cameras on wires that are flying over your head up in the press box. And it's ESPN's done such a great job with the event, but it is going to be, even with Oklahoma not being there, Nebraska's going to, they're going to fill the void that might be there without Oklahoma.
8: Yeah. I was excited to see what the duel would maybe be like between the two, but now I'm really excited just to see, because I do think Texas travels well, right? You've been there.
9: Yeah, Texas, and they won it last year, right? So they'll
8: have Texas Tech, because they haven't been there. That was the first year, and they traveled decently.
9: I don't know how big their fan base is for softball yet. They've invested in it heavily.
8: Yeah.
9: I think their fan base certainly is probably 100 times what it was previous to Jerry Glasgow showing up and Nyjah Kennedy and all that stuff. So, I mean, you have schools that are around the area that are going to help fill the seats. But, I mean, Nebraska, that's that straight shot to Oklahoma City, and we know how big they are. I mean, there's Husker fans in Kansas and Oklahoma and all over the place. They're gonna show up, and I'm very interested to see Thursday night what that looks like.
8: And how did you feel about Texas Tech knocking out the team you were calling in this thing a year ago? And it was wild. And it's been all over my social media if you haven't seen it or you didn't watch yesterday. But Texas Tech in Florida, look, they went all in on this team for Texas Tech. You've heard about Nyjah Kennedy, that they put $1.5 million. She went into last season one of the best pitchers in the country. And so Texas Tech spent a lot of money on her. They poached some players. There's a lot of people that are not happy with Texas Tech. One of the players they kind of went after was from Florida. There were some pitches thrown at her that hit her. But anyways, it got a little testy in the stands. Florida ended up not shaking their hands, but it's been everybody's talking about it, it seems like, in the softball world.
9: Yeah, so, you know, I obviously know that staff really well, and I talked to coaches there about their philosophy on Mia Williams heading into the Super Regional. I mean, you look at her 6-4-3 charts, which is analytics, and Tim Walton said this after the game, there's a giant hole on the inside corner of the plate. You cannot throw her over the plate. There's a reason. One, you're not putting on players on base. You're not playing the petty game in a Super Regional. You're not putting runners on base, especially when you've had issues with pitching. They wanted to hammer the corner, and you weren't hitting the spots, and she sets up on the chalk line. You want to get her off the chalk line as a hitter. And they were throwing in. If you hit her, it's better than a home run. And then when they threw over the plate, she hit the game-winning home run on Friday, and then she hit a home run yesterday. There's a reason you don't throw over the plate to her. That's why you throw inside. So the whole intentional stuff is, to me, is hilarious. I understand the optics of it. It doesn't look good. But the game plan was to throw in, and throw in some more.
8: Okay, so if for some reason, because the brackets do flip depending on the outcome, so there might be a chance that Nebraska does face Texas Tech at some point if the cards all play right. And again, reminder that Nebraska did beat Texas Tech back early in the season. Alexis Jensen pitched in that one. But do you think Nyjah is not as good as she's been? I mean, she gave up, you know, quite a bit of runs here in this past weekend. Or is Florida that good of at hitting?
9: I think Florida's good, but, you know, Nyjah was even hit around against Ole Miss a little bit in the regional. I was surprised with how well Florida hit Caitlin Terry, too, who got the start on game one, who I think they might even look at as the number one over Nyjah. And what's interesting, too, is that you were watching the game yesterday. A loophole in the rules is Nyjah was in the lineup, so they could constantly do a pitching change batter by batter. I could tell you that's going to change next year.
8: Yeah.
9: Because that's if you have a two-way pitcher that you could put in the DP, you can constantly each batter just switch in and out unlimited without having to burn a pitcher, which they'll change that rule. I just think Nyjah's going – I think when you've played long enough, I've seen All-American – next level pitchers, whether it was Kelly Barnhill at Florida, whether it was, you know, Keegan Rothrock, who's their star now, just star after star in their senior year, get hit around a little bit more because people just see you. There's more tape on you. The more reps that you're out there, the more pitches you throw, it's harder. It is so much harder to be a dominant pitcher for 4 years than it was, you know, before all this technology.
8: All right, going to get to a break, but we are back to wrap up hour number one next.
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8: Welcome back. Final segment here of hour number one of Sports Nightly with Kyle Crooks. I'm Jessica Cootie. All right, we've got a discussion going on in the chat a little bit about OU being out of this thing and maybe wanting to see Jordy beat her old team.
9: Yeah.
8: Hey, Hannah, how do you feel? I kind of wanted to see it too.
9: I'm interested to see again. I could not believe that Mississippi State went into Norman and beat Oklahoma in that environment. The streak, they were in 9 consecutive World Series, Patty Gasso and Oklahoma. It almost felt like it was a given every single year.
8: It hadn't been shut out since, like, what, 2015?
9: Yeah. You know, one, they had a lot of stuff happen this season. I think it's a team, a program as a whole, they lost the 4 straight national championship senior class. I think they just had to regroup. They were a very young roster. I think they were pretty young this year. I mean, it's clear that they have talent. The pitching isn't as dominant for them.
8: They're really young.
9: Mississippi State. I think we said it going in. Their pitching staff is pretty darn good. They get swings and misses. So pitching travels. Pitching can beat anybody. And, you know, former Oklahoma Sooner, Samantha Ricketts, you know, going there as a head coach and beating her old team. That's just a fascinating deal. I was stunned, especially the game wasn't close. It was a 6-0 game. It was never close to shut out Oklahoma in a game three and essentially have it be a yawner

0: teams and find themselves in Oklahoma City. And this year it's Mississippi State for the first time ever.
1: Another question from Crypto. How do you think Arkansas will travel? You were in the SEC. How their fans are kind of
0: crazy.
1: For
0: softball? Yeah, they'll travel. I don't know how far that is from Oklahoma City. You'd have to give me a geography lesson.
1: It's not bad. I mean, obviously you got to drive through the state of Oklahoma.
0: I know they're, I mean, it took a while for Courtney Dyfel to get over the hump there. I mean, they were pretty close. They just could not find a way to sort of get out of their own way to make Oklahoma City. And this is a team that, look, they're good. Robin Heron is a pitcher that you'll probably see on Thursday night if you're Nebraska, who's their ace pitcher. Also, another, you know, you have the Kamenzen sisters, Casey Hoffman,
1: yeah, both
0: who played there.
1: Arkansas.
0: So that's another one of those things that you look at a storyline where softball's, especially in a transfer portal era, it's a very small game now where you play a lot of former teammates. And in this case, you know, Courtney Dyfel she's one of the best coaches in the country at Arkansas. They won one SEC game her first year there. And now they're, you know, years later, they're in the World Series and they've been a consistent contender and they finally break through.
1: 3 hours and 30 minutes. So not a bad drive at all. Also, another fun fact and connection to Arkansas, DJ Gasso, Patty Gasso's son, is an
0: hitting
1: assistant coach.
0: Yeah, he's the hitting coach there.
1: Yeah, so another tie there. Okay, so coming up next hour, we're going to hear from Rhonda Revelle. She had a press conference today, and then also going to talk more baseball. But I guess quickly here before we hit the end of this hour, strike zone has been a big issue. Do you think they'll try to address it before the Women's College World Series?
0: There's not a whole lot you can do. You get the best, the highest graded umpires that are a part of the Women's College World Series. I think eventually ABS, if you follow along the big leagues, if you follow along the SEC tournament for college baseball this year, they introduced it. Essentially the same technology they use of a ball in or out in tennis. You go up, you watch the screen, you see if the ball hits the strike zone or not. I think that could eventually be coming to at least the Power Four leagues for baseball and softball. It's, you know, you have to invest. There's money that's behind that. But that you know, we saw in the SEC tournament, it kind of exploits some of the umpires or kind of, you know, puts them out there to dry, because that's, you know, we've seen some strike zones yesterday in Florida, Texas Tech. I mean, there were balls right down the middle that just were strikes that weren't called, balls on the outside corner. It's like, if you're a pitcher, there's a reason why there's a million home runs this year. You got to throw the ball down the middle of the plate for it to be called a strike.
1: Yeah, and there were obviously, it affected Nebraska too, and you could hear the fans, you know, when they thought it was wrong. I was standing on the side, so I couldn't tell. So I was texting my cousin who was a catcher, what was wrong with that one? She was like, nothing. What was wrong with that one? Nothing. So, you know, I don't think it was as bad in Nebraska Supers, but I mean, everybody was affected by it. I thought it was worse in other places than here, but hopefully it gets fixed at some point.
0: If you're a hitter, you love it, because then you get the ball right down the middle. But if you're a pitcher, oof.
1: Yeah.
0: It's tough.
1: All right. Well, got to get to a break. Hour number two coming up again. Lots more baseball and softball talk, because it has been an exciting weekend as Nebraska softball heading to the Women's College World Series, baseball hosting a regional. So much more coming up right after this.
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5: Hi, I'm Kent Bouton, News Channel Nebraska, inviting you to be part of our weather picture of the week. 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
7: Lows dip down to about 61 tonight under mainly clear skies. Winds out of the south.

10 to 15 miles per hour. Daytime highs approaching 88 tomorrow, mainly sunny skies. 58 tomorrow night, mainly clear. Mid-80s Wednesday, much cooler Thursday, with highs in the upper 70s and storms. Looking at the long range, 78 Friday, 78 Saturday, and 76 on Sunday. I'm meteorologist Laura Lockwood on KHAS Radio 1230 AM and 104.1 FM.

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This regional